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Here's our church announcement. 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
1: 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I tried to make payments.
0: The IRS wasn't satisfied with Eric's efforts, so they came after him full force.
1: They're coming to put a lien and a hold on all my...

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We are here for all of you. 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

0: to unforeseen circumstances, the KOKA Annual 50 Over 50 Gala has been postponed. 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

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We are here for all of you. 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I encourage you to join Coca Nation. 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

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The Light Walkers, the Heartbeaters, and so many more listeners. Some of the old school, traditional, quartet, contemporary, gospel, rap, and instrumental gospel music. 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

0: and listeners, the light walkers, the heart beaters, and so many more listeners. Sounds of old school, traditional, quartet, contemporary, gospel, rap, and instrumental gospel music. 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

0: Jackson, pastor of the Morning Star Baptist Church.
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1,000 listeners, the light walkers, the heart beaters, and so many more listeners. Some of the old school, traditional, quartet, contemporary, gospel, rap, and instrumental gospel music. Even gospel preaching and community shows. We are here for all of you. For all of you. And

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0: 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Welcome to another edition of Community Speaks. I'm your host, Al Moore, where we keep you informed and updated on what's going on in our community. I have a very special guest in the studio, Ms. Jara Walters. She's a state representative for District 4. Thank you, Ms. Walters, for taking time out your busy schedule and coming out.
1: Glad to be here.
0: Before we started the program, we was walking through, getting to the studio, and you said I hate I missed last time, and I reminded you every time I call your phone or text your phone, you respond back to me, and I just wanted your constituents to know that you will return calls or texts if someone contact you. And I just want to give you your props right now that every time I call you, you respond back, and I thank you for doing it. And I don't think you just probably do that for me. You probably do it for all your constituents. I just wanted to bring you on and let us get updated on what went on through the session. I know it was a tough session. Things was like, we need things signed. We needed, things got turned around, and it was tough. And I know y'all had a long session, but thank you again for coming out. And first question is, if people don't know what District 4 covers, let us know so they'll know that, hey, this is what's happening in your district.
1: Okay. Hello, hello, everybody. So District 4, when we say House of Representatives or State Representative, District 4, that covers Northwood High School. Then you come down North Market to the right side. So if you're leaving Northwood and you're driving south on North Market, then I only have the right side of the street. After that, you go to the Cooper Road, Martin Luther King community. Then you go to North Cross Lake, so where North Lakeshore Drive is. Then you come on across the bridge, and then you come to South Cross Lake. So Orlando's is in my district.
0: Okay.
1: The Ford Park, American Legion, that's all in my district. And then after that, you head on out west. So Jefferson Page, Brookshire's, Walmart, Pines Road, everything on Pines Road, Buncombe Road. And so it's an extensively large district because you go from Northwood and then you go down to Crawdaddy's on Mansfield Road. And that is where the district stops.
0: Wow.
1: Yes.
0: Wow. So your district covers a whole from over this end to that end.
1: Absolutely. For the state, it is the largest district when it comes to being in an urban city and landmass-wise because it is 23 miles long. And I will say this because things are about to change where people will hear Louisiana House District 4. Well, you have to understand that Speaker Mike Johnson represents Congressional District House, District 4. I represent the State House, District 4.
0: Okay.
1: So, yeah.
0: So that's going to be, that they got to kind of pay attention to that.
1: Mm-hmm.
0: Okay.
1: Mm-hmm.
0: Okay. But it's not time for you to vote, for us to vote for you again anyway.
1: Not yet.
0: Not yet. Okay. What inspired you to run for public office?
1: So my mom's godfather, Hillary Huckabee, I will never forget being a little girl going to his house and seeing more and hearing more about his contributions from him. And he was a true servant for the people. And I said to myself, man, I want to serve the people. Like, if that's what serving the people is, I want to do that. And so I didn't know that it came with all these bells, whistles, heartaches, headaches, fun times, sad times, you know, all of the times, but it does. But that is who was my inspiration. And I said, I just want to help the people. Okay. And so I've done my best to do that. And still not done yet.
0: You're still not done yet. And we're going to talk about the session and things that went on in the session and some of the bills you brought forward, because last time you was on the program, you said, you know, you had these bills you was presenting, and hopefully you was working on this committee that you can get some of them passed. What have you learned in the last couple of years as serving as District 4 representative?
1: I've learned to stay connected to the people, okay. Stay communicating with the people. I can't tell you how many people, either they call my office or they call my cell phone or they stop by or they write mail simply saying thank you because you always keep us informed. We have the opportunity to send out different mailers at different times of the year from the state. And anytime they send an email saying mailers and they'll say whatever it's for, my people get up to 4 mailers a year from me. And I don't regret anything because I believe that people need to know what is going on and they want to know what is going on. That's why I keep hosting the town halls. That's why I keep sending the mail. That's why I keep trying to stay engaged and relevant and in the community.
0: What was the toughest part of this session? I mean, you sat through a couple of free sessions. What was the toughest part? I mean, I see some of the highlights of some of the representatives from our area just sitting there looking and wondering what was happening. What was the toughest part of you? Like, you know, I'm leaving here, going back to my hotel, and wow, this is really happening in the state of Louisiana.
1: Man, the toughest part is the belief of colorblindness.
0: Wow.
1: The belief, oh, we're colorblind. We don't see color. That's just a fake claim. Well, we don't see color when it comes to congressional maps because that essentially is what was used to do away with the congressional district that we still have until January 1, which is Congressman Fields, Louisiana Congressional District 6. And again, he represents us until January. And so the argument that was used by Calais versus Louisiana is that we are colorblind and we cannot apply race and stretch a district from Shreveport to Baton Rouge because the belief is that the people from Shreveport don't have anything in common with people from Baton Rouge. When we know, in fact, that is so not true. And we can look at the Southern University system and be able to tell via education that that's not true.
0: Right.
1: And we can go through our call log and our phone, and we all know a family member, a friend. We know somebody that we are connected to deeply in Baton Rouge,
0: right,
1: or in District 6.
0: Okay. Because you just made me aware of something that how can we not be connected in Baton Rouge, and we got Southern University at Shreveport, and mm-hmm. we got Southern University,
1: mm-hmm.
0: yeah, University in Baton Rouge.
1: Mm-hmm.
0: Why couldn't that? I mean, I know you just said colorblind, but why wouldn't that say that's connected?
1: It is what people chose to believe, and okay. It supported their argument because the belief they use religion too. They say, well, people in North Louisiana, they are more religious and they are more calm. I mean, they really use some descriptors to get this district done away with when in fact we know you see race because if this is a courtroom and we know who's being prosecuted at high alarming rates, whether they are guilty or not and doing time that does not always fit the crime. And we know that's our black community, our black men. We know that. So we know you see race when it is applicable and when it moves forward your agenda. But when it promotes black people who are minority, then, oh, no, we can't see race. If I go to a colleague and say, hey, why don't you come to church with me? You might come, you might not. Why? Because I'm black and chances are my pastor is black, which my pastor is. And so these are the things that we skate around, don't often talk about. It's just like, and I was fed up. I was like, look, we know y'all see race. You cannot live in Louisiana and not see race and notice how race is applied you know, even, you know, if your heart doesn't flutter when you see a cop turn their lights on behind you, whether they come in for you or not, if your heart doesn't make a little leap, you just might not be black.
0: Okay. And I just can't see, you know, me, I probably couldn't have held my composure, but I know that you being a representative, you had to hold your composure. And also you had to work with others to make some of the bills that you brought in passed too. So you have to look at the whole big picture, but you did stand your ground on saying
1: that. Oh, absolutely. I stood my ground.
0: Okay. Well, before we get too far into the program, let's talk about one of the bills that you came on last summer before the session started and said you was bringing to the legislature.
1: Okay. More than likely, I talked about the stuffed shrimp bill where Shreveport, we at that time would become, now we are, the stuffed shrimp capital of Louisiana. And so that bill, it passed unanimously. Even the Senate president co-authored the bill. I mean, it was a joint effort because after I passed it on the House side, I went to the Senate to do the hearing presentation where it's heard before the committee. They passed it. And then Senator Jenkins still had to pass it off of the floor, and the governor still had to sign it. And so I am fortunate in that way that we were able to get that passed, because by us having such a claim to our city, we can capitalize off of hospitality with that and promote that within our region, which we already have the festival. We have the Stuffed Shrimp Festival by Eddie's and Miss Mavis and that family. And so now we're hoping, hey, we need to get more dollars to this festival, but also we need to have ways to grow our reach, especially with the restaurateurs that we have here, in terms of even their capacity to sell more and more stuffed shrimp. Because I've done all kinds of interviews about the legislation and stuff with national press, and they're like, we need to come and try this stuffed shrimp. And so we have been more in a regional market known for it, but now my plan is, hey, we need to be known all across the state, and we need to be known all across the United States.
0: So, once again, that bill would be help more of hospitality in
1: Absolutely.
0: Our region. You know,
1: mm-hmm.
0: it help more hospitality.
1: Mm-hmm.
0: So, the main thing was to get the shrimp bill passed, but the bigger picture is that, you know, make more awareness and bring
1: mm-hmm.
0: in more revenue
1: mm-hmm.
0: for some of the events that we put on in our community.
1: Absolutely.
0: Okay. And another bill you was talking about, I think you was in Detroit or what, somewhere, and you were saying you were trying to get some things passed.
1: Okay, so I was working on a bill with the auto industry.
0: Right.
1: And we are changing how we do tax, our tax structure for the state. So the bill that I had, I presented it, not this session, I presented it the session before the last one, and I had a chance to give factual information, and the committee was very impressed with the knowledge that they did not know that Shreveport had the opportunity to become a hub to produce parts for Land Rover, Range Rover,
0: right?
1: And so you don't know what you don't know. Now you know,
0: right.
1: And we need, you know, we need your help to be that hub again, that auto hub again. Just because we don't have auto manufacturers here with their corporations producing cars, it does not mean that people don't still have the skill set. Because there are workers here who still have this skill set.
0: Okay. Well, Ms. Walters, we're getting ready to take a short break. I know we got a lot to talk about in the second half.
1: We do.
0: Stay informed and connected with Community Speaks. And I'm your host, and we'll be right back.
2: Good Hope Baptist Church invites you to worship with us every Sunday at 11 a.m. at 4220 Barksdale Boulevard in Bossier City, and join Pastor Lee Jeter for an uplifting word. Good Hope Baptist Church, serving the Lord, leading by example, growing in our faith.
0: Welcome back to Community Speaks. I'm your host, Al Moore. I have a very special guest in the studio. It's Joy Walters, State Representative for District 4. Thank you, Ms. Walters, again for taking time out your busy schedule and coming out today. And before we left, we were just talking about a couple of bills that you had presented. One got passed. And what else can we talk about to the bills you have presented?
1: Sure. So I have some more bills that passed that I want to highlight.
0: Okay.
1: I was fortunate to pass a license plate bill with specialty plates for the back of your cars. And so I pass plates where Huntington High School, they will have a custom plate for their high school.
0: Wow.
1: And so will Huntington and Green Oaks.
0: Okay.
1: Green Oaks will have a specialty plate as well. And so will the crew of Harambe, the crew of Sobek, and the Mystic crew of Imani.
0: Okay.
1: And so they'll all have specialty plates and a proceed of the funding that is received from the plates that's given to the OMV. The OMV will pay a portion back to either the crew or the school. So the idea is to help create some type of possibility of some recurring revenue going back into those places.
0: What went into that bill to, you know, to get, I know everything was in your kind of in your district and fell up under your umbrella. So when you presented that, you wanted them to say, hey, you wanted a special plate done for these specific organizations or these schools.
1: Oh, absolutely. That's what I told them.
0: Okay.
1: And so I say, hey, we need these things. And so I had already spoken with Miss Judy Fives at the Huntington Alumni Association. I say, hey, you know, this is something I would like to do for the school. If you know Miss Fives, she is super, super Huntington. And I'm so proud of Huntington as well as the Alumni Association with their accomplishing. And then I say, okay, well, hey, I'm doing this for Huntington. Let me do this for Green Oaks as well, because I can see when I get ready to go up in the north part of Shreveport, I can see them rolling with the big giant plates on the back of their cars. And so I, again, wanted to make sure that when we're spending our money on things, that we're getting some type of return on investment. And so the same will happen. You know, their alumni association will be the receiver. And then even when it comes to the Mardi Gras crews, like Zulu, their crew in New Orleans, as well as Knicks, they were a crew in New Orleans. They were a super crew at one time, but they have since then defunct. But they already have plates that have been produced and whatnot. And so it can be fruitful for the different crews as well. And so I'm excited about that, because out of North Louisiana, those three crews are the only ones who have that designation right now.
0: Okay. And the schools was receptive to
1: that. Oh, yeah. Okay. The schools are receptive as well, yes.
0: Okay. Before I get to another bill, what are the biggest challenges currently that you see in District 4?
1: I would say jobs and infrastructure.
0: Okay.
1: And so when it comes to infrastructure, the infrastructure that I can do something about.
0: Right.
1: I'm always contacting DOTD to try to do something about it. If not, Councilwoman Taylor is contacting. Councilwoman Bowman is contacting DOTD. And we kind of like just all try and stay, Mr. North, hey, we need this, we need that. And so infrastructure, the infrastructure that we have, we don't have the funding statewide to be able to take care of the critical need. When you go, that 3132 piece, you know, like DOTD, do y'all drive that every day? Like, do you drive it once a week? Have you driven it ever? Because if you know, then you know we have to place the funding there. And so there is a process that we go through in order to be able to do those things. And okay. So
0: some of the biggest challenges facing District 4 right now,
1: mm-hmm.
0: infrastructure, jobs, mm-hmm. Do the Amazon company file in your district, or you don't go there for?
1: Yeah, so I have Amazon, two Amazon centers actually in my district, the one on North Market as well as the one on Buncombe Road that are the packing, the warehouses, packing facilities.
0: Okay.
1: But in terms of if you're talking about the data center, it does fall under District 4. That will be out west, put out west.
0: A lot of people who listening to the program, I wasn't going to bring up the data center, but do you, at your opinion, once again, opinions expressed on this program do not reflect those of Connoisseur Media. The data center would be something that we would need in our area, by your opinion?
1: Yeah, so that particular data center where it's placed is too close to people's homes.
0: Okay.
1: If you ask me, now this is just, again, my personal opinion, and what I've evaluated. And I looked at the map and the track and whatnot to see, and I'm like, this can be conflictual with people's homes. Now, my biggest concern outside of it being too close in the community is our water. I have a commission. I brought the legislation. It passed. The commission, they're going to start meeting. I think in the legislation ahead of me before August 1 of this year to be able to receive input and whatnot from the community. The state of Louisiana is in a drought. And by the data center pulling so much water out of Cross Lake, it can put us in a very bad place. So my hope is, because I've heard, they're going to not use so much water, they'll help fix the water. Okay, get to fixing it. Because we have an F, according to Louisiana Department of Health.
0: Okay.
1: And then last week, there was an article in the Shreveport Advocate that talked about how there's we have the highest levels of methamphetamines in our water. And so another thing is on the state level, LDH, they regulate the water like statewide, if you will.
0: Right.
1: But they regulate like our drinking water per se. But when we talk about the other parts to water structure, if something else goes wrong or it's not right and the data center is running or whatever, I mean, it could be another, like a huge manufacturing, but let's say like it's very water needy or hungry, right? And pulling from us, pulling our resources. Again, we're going to run into some problems. We're going to run into some problems because this is an inland lake. This is not the Mississippi River or something like this is an inland lake. Smaller water supply, and so Department of Conservation can't stop it or demand anything because they can't regulate the portion of water that they do regulate. They can't regulate outside of Baton Rouge.
0: Okay.
1: Department of Energy, DEQ, Department of Energy Quality and Efficiency. They can't regulate, so if something goes wrong with the part of water that they oversee, because it's like 3 to 4 state agencies that oversee different parts of the water. So, and LDH can't regulate, that's the thing too. LDH, they cannot regulate the portion of water that those other state entities or state agencies oversee.
0: Okay.
1: So if something goes wrong,
0: it's on you. So you're saying if it's pulling from one of our top resources and something happened, it's something can happen.
1: Oh, absolutely. And I'm gonna say this, and then we can keep going.
0: Okay.
1: But okay, General Honoré expressed that Texas, they're in a dire need of water right now because they place so much emphasis on having a bunch of data centers.
0: Wow.
1: Yeah, and also people don't know this because we don't talk about like state legislation that much, you know, in our daily conversations, but Texas, a city in Texas tried to buy water from a city in going like on Highway 1, like if you're going down toward Leesville, yeah, like in one of those small towns, like trying to tap into their water supply. So what does that tell us? If Texas, a big state, is having some critical water infrastructure issues. And to me, I can't live without water because I wouldn't be able to drink the water if it's safe to drink, and I wouldn't be able to take a shower and a bath in without water pressure going in and out.
0: Okay. Well, once again, opinions expressed on this program do not reflect those of Connoisseur Media. Before we end the program, tell me one of the top bills you was most proud of.
1: So I passed, I am actually the only Black Caucus member, I think, and the only Democrat that passed a voting-based bill this session. So the bill that I was able to successfully pass in regards to voting, it will help our military that they're stationed overseas. They have to enroll in a program called UACAPA if they want to receive their ballots overseas. Well, the state was having it where you would apply for your ballot, but you would have to re-enroll every year.
0: Right.
1: And now it will be every 2 years. So we extended that time until 2 years. And so I'm grateful that the Secretary of State worked with me because it's a bill that I brought in good faith. And I hadn't even like met with her about it or anything. And she was like, you know, I think we can work together on this. And so we did. And I work with Veteran Affairs as well. And so that's some of the good things, or really, I believe, one of my best bills.
0: Okay, okay. And we got one more bill you passed.
1: Uh-oh, hold on.
0: Okay.
1: Let me go to my list.
0: Okay. I know you passed several. I just know you wanted to talk about couple of them that you did.
1: Yes. Okay. The Harry Blake Highway.
0: Okay.
1: I was able to pass that bill for Dr. Harry Blake. And so Pastor Blake was my pastor at Mount Canaan Baptist Church, but more than just my pastor, he was deserving of this recognition and this level of honor. And so I was able to pass that successfully, and as well as I passed Mrs. Virginia Evans from the MLK community. So there's a portion of North Market that will be in her honor.
0: Okay. Mm-hmm. What can we look for you in the next session? What's the plans for the next session?
1: In the next session, so I'm trying to see what other parishes and cities have done to make hospitality viable for their economies.
0: Okay.
1: So when I say make hospitality viable for somebody's economy, trying to see how we can level up the hospitality that we have, but also making it where people desire to come vacation here. People desire to come bring a conference here. People desire to spend money here. And also, what does that look like for us, especially being on I-20? I just believe that we are in a prime situation. And so we just got to get like more money, because even when I look at the facts that younger Shreveporters are living in poverty, that really stings. I'm a young Shreveporter, and it's like, man, what are our interests? You know, how do we get more funding?

0: people who have small businesses.
1: Right.
0: People who say, man, I want to have a big business, you know, one day. Or how do we help someone who has e-commerce, so like if they're selling like on the internet, an e-commerce shop, like how do we help them with their reach? What do they need, you know, from us? Is it something that the state can do? Is it something that somebody we can put you in touch with? So really just trying to focus on getting our area more money and more revenue, because we want to do bigger and better things, and we want to see bigger and better, but we also have to be able to sustain it financially and pay for it.
1: Okay. Well, State Representative Walters, I want to thank you for joining us. And how can listening audience get in touch with you? Website, phone number.
0: Absolutely. So 318-230-8500.

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You're tuned in to the Fuller Temple Church of the Lord Jesus Christ radio broadcast. Let's grow our faith together under the

0: just waiting for you. God, God, got a message.
1: Amen. We want to thank God and welcome all y'all to Fuller's Temple Church of the Lord Jesus Christ broadcast. Amen. We want you to know today that God have a blessing for you. And I tell you, we're getting ready, and I want you to call somebody right now and tell them, say, listen, if you want a blessing, to tune in to Fuller's Temple broadcast right now, because God have a blessing for you today. Amen. And right now, we're going to ask Sister Linda Banks to give us a quick prayer.

0: Nancy gonna open up in a quick prayer.
1: Our Father who art in heaven, we come to you this today in the name of our Lord and Savior, Jesus Christ. We ask you to bless all of us assembled, all of our damn radio land. God bless you tonight and your family, Lord God. We ask you, Lord, to lead us and guide us today in the way you would have us to go, Lord God. We just thank you for another day. We praise and bless your holy name. Bless everyone, Lord. We thank you for all what you have done, is done, and going to do. We thank you for your new mercy today, your amazing grace, and your unconditional love. We just praise and bless your holy name. Thank you for your word today. You said, man shall not live by bread alone, but by every word that proceedeth out of the mouth of God. And we ask you to bless the apostle today, Lord God. Give him your word to give us, Lord God. We listening, Lord. We understand, Lord God. And we just praising your name for it. In the name of Jesus Christ of Nazareth, the Son of the living God. Amen.
0: Amen.
1: Praise God. Thank you.
0: Amen. We thank God for this, because God is so good. Amen.
1: Amen.
0: And I want to let you know that this broadcast is also helped being sponsored by Fuller's Farmer Market, located at 5304 Mansfield Road. Right now we have some sweet seeded yellow meat watermelons. Big red watermelons. We have purple hub peas. We have okra and tomatoes. 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We'll swing it by you. If you can't get by the store, we'll bring the store by you. Amen.
1: Amen.
0: And we, as always, our watermelon, you can try it before you buy it. We guarantee you'll be satisfied. Amen.
1: Amen.
0: So we thank God today for each and every one of you out in Radio Land. We thank God for our mother, Ethel Burden. And we just thank God that he just keep on blessing her. And not only blessing her, but every time that he bless her, he bless us. And everybody bless out there in Radio Land. Amen.
1: Amen.
0: We pray for you. Amen. So we're going to ask you to get your Bibles out. And we're going to run through here the Word of God. And I want you to know that we're going to start off in the 6th chapter of Luke. And verse 38. And we're going to go ahead and we're going to read this. And while I'm getting that, I'm going to ask Sister Banks to get Acts the 20th chapter and verse 35. Luke 6 and 38 said, "Give, and it will be given to you. Good measures, pressed down, shaken together and running over, will be poured into your lap. For with the measure you measure, it will be measured to you." Somebody said, thank you, Jesus.
1: Thank
0: Amen.
1: You.
0: Because what the scripture is teaching us is that if we give, and as we give, God gonna give it back to us. And if y'all don't understand the principle of shake down and mash together, it's just like if you look, when I go to the gas pump and I fill up my truck, I shake it, make sure ain't no air in there, because I want to fill it up with gas. I want to make

0: showed that the truck is filled up with gas, shaking. When I go to get the purple hub pee, I push that bushel down. I want to make sure that I got that bushel full. I'm going to press down, make sure that I can get all I can get in there. Mm-hmm. But if you measure with a teaspoon, then you're going to get a teaspoon back. So you ought to give like you're giving a whole bushel so that you can receive a bushel back instead of a teaspoon. And so that's what the Bible is teaching us. Give. But the subject today is God got a blessing for you. But you got to learn how to get the blessing from God. And that's what we teaching you. You got to learn how to give. Some people don't want to give anybody anything. But you got to give. And we going to our next verse. I'm going to ask Sister Banks to read Acts 20 and 35. Amen.
1: Okay, Acts 20 and 35. I have showed you all things, how to so laboring, you ought to support the weak, and to remember the word of the Lord Jesus, how he said, it is more blessed to give than to receive.
0: And it's more blessed to give. Apostle Paul said, listen, I was your example of in giving. I gave to those that were in need. I gave. But sometimes when you see people walking the street, y'all see some of the homeless people, they hot, and then the first thing you'll say, it's they fault. It may be they fault. But I said, I thank God for the kind of heart that God has given me. And I'm want to encourage y'all so that y'all can. He got blessings for you. And if you want the blessings of God, a young man came. He said, do you have a bottle of water? I said, no, I don't have any cold water. But I said, is there anywhere around here where you can go and buy a bottle of water? I'll buy you a bottle of water. See, we got to give. This not your money, it's God money. Everything that you have, and this is the attitude that I have. Everything that I have belongs to God. I wouldn't have nothing without God. I was riding with one preacher, and we saw a homeless lady, and she was apparently a drug user, and he said, look at her. He said, what you think about her? And I told him, I looked at him, I said, it could have been me, but if it wasn't for the grace and the mercy of God, I could have been homeless. I could have been on the street. You could have been out there. I could have been a drug addict. I still could. But it's the grace and the mercy of God and the favor of God in our life. But we want to take things for granted. But it's the goodness of God. It's not me, myself. Because Jesus had to die for my sins and the sins of the whole world. And he died that if we believe in him, that's why he said, whosoever believe in him shall not perish but have everlasting life. Don't you know that God got a blessing for you? All you have to do is believe in it. You can turn it around, the situation that you're in. You can turn that situation around. And while I'm talking, go to Isaiah 61:7. Isaiah 61:7. And because God got a blessing for all of us. And God loved to bless his people. He got blessings built in. He loved to bless his people. Amen. If you got that, go ahead and read it.
1: All right. Isaiah 61:7 reads, "For your shame ye shall have double, and for confusion they shall rejoice in their portion. Therefore in their land they shall possess the double. Everlasting joy shall be unto them." Double and everlasting joy. Glory to God.
0: Excuse me. Amen.
1: Amen.
0: When the scripture said, instead of shame, instead of your shame, you will receive a double portion. This is what God want to do. See, the devil want to bring shame. See, shame is of the devil. He want to make you shame. He want to tear us down. He want to build out, and that's all of us. He want to do it for me, you, and everybody else. Out there on the street, every day, I see black men, white women, black women on the street. They sleeping under the bridges. They sleeping on the sidewalk. They say it's safe. Sometimes I see them sleeping at the bus stations. It could have been me, but do you know that one day, some of those people that you see homeless, they gonna be somebody, because God gonna raise them up and give them their double portion when they look to him. See, all we have to do is look to him, but we ain't got enough of us that doing the will of God to go out in the highways and hedges and compel men and women. We done got so everybody wanna preach from the pulpit. Don't nobody want to go in the highway and hedges and compel them to come. Somebody need to go and tell them that Jesus loves them and that we love them. Come on in. And we have a new thing that we're going to be doing at Fuller's Temple this year. And we printing some shirt, "Just Win One." If we could just win one soul and make it be a party in heaven. And I want all the saints and all the Christians and everybody that call themselves by Jesus' name, everybody that said they are Christian, let's win one.
1: Yes.
0: Let's care about that homeless person. The next time, if you can, freeze some bottled water and put in your car. And when you ride by and you see those homeless people out there, give them a bottle of cold water. That's the least we can do. Let's do something and tell them Jesus loves them. And we love them too. Let's get the people. See, we got to develop the love that God had for us. See, even though we were no good and wretched, God sent Jesus to die for us. I wasn't worthy. I wasn't fit. You wasn't worthy. You wasn't fit. But yet and still, Jesus died for us. And the scripture said, and while we were yet sin, God commended his love toward us while we were yet sinners. Because he loved us so much. He doesn't desire that nobody be perished. That's why he sent his best. He sent our Lord and Savior, King Jesus, to die in our stead. And all we have to do is look to the cross and say, "Lord, forgive." Folk gonna talk about you. They're going to say mean things about you. People going to try to throw up your past. But tell them. I remember once Mama told me to wash dishes. I said, "Mama, I washed dishes yesterday." And Mama told me, she said, "Son, you ate yesterday, but you won't eat again today." So I done forgot yesterday. because it's not important. And y'all don't let nobody keep yesterday in your face. You live today. And say, Lord, help me to be all you want me to be today. And that's all we could do, is be all God wants us to be today. God got a blessing for you. But you got to be able to receive the blessing. See, sometimes we allow people to talk us right out of our blessing. I've seen people in relationship. They had a good relationship going, but somebody came along and said, you know, she did this and she did that. It made them break up a good relationship. Or say, he did this and he did that and broke up a good relationship. And the people are going on. They could have been happy together, but somebody with a hating spirit, and people is haters in the church, is haters outside the church, is haters on your job, is haters in your neighborhood. When you get ready to do something, you just ask the Lord to help you. You don't need all that advice from your neighbor. What you think about her? What you think about him? Well, you're going to get some thoughts if you ask them that, because they sure going to tell you something. But God got a blessing for you. While I'm talking, I want you to go to Matthew 7 and 11. God got a blessing for you. And I'm going to talk on that Isaiah. Instead of your shame, God said you will receive a double portion. Instead of your disgrace, you will rejoice in your inheritance. God going to bless you, and he wants you to enjoy what he blessed you with. Nobody else may not rejoice with it. And you better believe that when God start blessing you and when God start raising you up, some of your own kinfolk gonna hate you. Some of your own church members, man, that was my best friend. Now he's your worst enemy. Because he done prayed with you that God bless you, but when God bless you, he get mad. She get mad. But I want you to hold on, because God got a blessing for you. And even if your blessing have not manifested yet, I want you to know that the blessing is on the way. And said, and as so you will inherit a double portion in your land, and everlasting joy will be yours. See, y'all, the blessing that God give you. See, when God give you some joy, yes, can't nobody take that joy away from you. See, they make and repossess the house. They make and repossess the car. They make and repossess the clothes. They make close your bank account. But one thing about it, or they can lay off the job. But this joy that God give you, can't nobody take it away from you, because that's the joy of the Lord. And he loves you so much, he going to give you that everlasting joy. What does that mean, Apostle? That means that the joy that he give you today, you can take it all the way to glory. When he comes, and you meet him in the mid-air, because the saints going to meet him in the mid-air. When we meet him in the mid-air, you're going to have your joy. Somebody going to be crying and somebody going to be a torment, but you're going to have your joy, because the joy of the Lord is your strength. Amen. Come on. Matthew 7 and 11.
1: It reads, if ye then, being evil, know how to give good gifts unto your children, How much more shall your Father, which is in heaven, give good things to them that ask him?
0: I remember when my children were smaller and I started buying them big wheels. And back then, they loved to ride those big wheels. And then those bicycles. And they said, my daddy, a good daddy, he always get us what we want for Christmas. And then, but I was just looking at the scripture, Jesus said, we being evil. If I'm being evil and know how to give good gift to my children, how much more your heavenly Father, come on, know how to give good gifts to us. How much more? See, we got somebody that loves us so much, and if we ask him, he'll give it to us. See, when my children told me, said, Dad, I want a big wheel for Christmas, I did everything I could to make sure that my children had a big wheel. But see, the God that we serve, my Father and your Father is greater than me. My Father and your Father is the Father that created heaven and earth. And so anything that we want, anything that we need, if we ask him, he have the power to do it. And he will do it because he loves us. He loves us so much. He loves us so much. He loves us so much. And God got a blessing for you. Even his love is a blessing toward us. So, cheering up God. God got a blessing for you. And I want you to hold on to your blessing. Don't let nobody take your blessing from you. And as we're getting ready to go, again, I want you to know that we got yellow meat watermelon, red meat watermelon. We got purple hull peas. 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And we even deliver now. So if you stay in Shreveport and Bossier, we rolling. We'll deliver it to you if you're not able to get there. If you have friends that are seniors or your mothers or grandmothers or friends or church members, say, let them know. Fuller Temple rolling now. They'll deliver it right to your door and put it on the kitchen counter for you. Amen. Lord, in the name of Jesus, we thank you for this broadcast today. Lord, we thank you for your blessing. God, we thank you for your blessing today. Lord, we thank you right now. We ask you to look out in radio land today, Lord. Go in the hospitals, go in the jails, go in the nursing home. Lord, anywhere, the insane asylum, Lord, bless them. And restore your people. Lord, those that are bound by drugs and alcohol, Lord, I know that you can break that addiction. Yes. Lord, we pray for them right now. Yes. Lord, bless them and lead us to them so that we can get them in the house of the witch. So we rolling this weekend. So come on. Come on with it. We rolling. And we thank God for it. We thank God for each and every one of y'all out there. We thank God for all those of you that are calling in. And again, God bless your people. God got a blessing for you. God got a blessing for you. He got a blessing for you. And don't let nobody take it from you. If you're sick, look like you can't get well, but Jesus is the healer. Yeah.
1: Our Father who art in heaven, thank you for your word that you have given us, Lord. And we bless the hearer, actually the blessed hearer of your word. And let us be doers of your word. We pray for everybody on the prayer line and everybody listening. ask God to continue to touch, to heal, set you free, and deliver. In the name of our darling son, Jesus.

0: what your problem is.
1: No matter what your problem is.
0: He wanna bless you. 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Well, let me. 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
1: you. He wanna bless you.
0: Let me go on and tell you.
1: Y'all can pick up the phone and call now. If you want prayer, you can pick up the phone and call now. You can call either one of those numbers and get prayer.
0: Come on and bless me.
1: Come on, tell the Lord to bless you. Whatever.
0: Yes. Whatever you need to insert. Whatever you need to do.
1: God will bless you.
0: Just go.

0: 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Just ask him to bless you.
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0: As we take you into the service that's already in progress, as our man of God, Apostle Cornell Hamilton, shares with you a life-changing word. 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
2: That's a spirit that's raging. It's called a spirit of warfare, but it's a spirit that's called competitive jealousy. We rather compete with one another than meet each other right where they are and love each other for who they are. We get jealous. Are you listening to me? And then we find reasons not to get along with each other. We find reasons not to love each other. And in this hour, it takes a lot to find an individual that would say, I'm sorry. I've never seen it on this order, that there's so many people who call themselves children of God, but they walk around with a spirit of unforgiveness. As a church, our hearts, because we are a body with many believers, as a church, our hearts should be knitted together. We're better together. Where there's unity, there is strength. The Bible said a house divided within itself. We're not talking about something out there. We're talking about the within. The Bible said, if it's divided, even though it's within, it cannot stand. Are you with me? And so, the Bible said, Jonathan told David, saying, my father Saul seeks to kill you. Therefore, Jonathan, please be on your guard until morning.

0: And I want you to stay in a secret place. I'm going to hide you. Are you with me? And I will go out and stand beside my Father in the field where you are, and I will speak with my Father about you. Then what I observed, I will tell you. What a friend. That will go against its own father to save another friend's life. That's a friend. I don't care if it's your mother or it's your daddy, if it's your sister or brother, you cannot stand for that which is displeasing to God. Well, that's my mama. Okay. That's my daddy. Well, the Bible said, be not deceived. God is not mocked. Listen to me closely. Whatsoever, we have to put a pin right there. We have to listen to that. Whatsoever, whatsoever a man soweth. Somebody shout that. No. You're not going to have to pay for something you didn't sow. But whatsoever a man soweth, that shall he also reap. Jonathan spoke well of David to Saul, his father, and he said to him, let not the king sin against his servant, against David, because he hath not sinned against you, and because his work have been very good toward you. What is the problem with you, Saul? What has caused your heart to be filled with malice and strife? His own son says to him, do him no harm, daddy, because he's done nothing to you. Isn't it amazing that you don't have to do anything to people for them to hate you? Are y'all gonna talk to me? Some people just look at you and don't like you. They just look at you and draw a conclusion on you. Oh, she thinks she something. And y'all have been through that? He think he's something. I don't know about him. I could just look at him and tell he's arrogant. Look at the way Cornell walk. People can't help how they walk. God made us in such a way that we're unique, listen, in our own rights, and we stand out above many. But you find yourself stumbling over yourself and tripping and slipping because you've allowed what people think about you, glory to God, to change you. You got to get to a point in life where you don't care what nobody think about you. I am what God says that I am. You at home, you can't even sleep at night because somebody done got all up in your head because they were talking about you. I don't know what I did to deserve this. Then you go and make a song. I don't bother nobody. I try to treat everybody the same. Who would author a song like that? And every time I turn my back, they scandalize my name. That's all they doing? And you rather to quit living because somebody scandalized your name? They scandalized Jesus' name. If they did it to the green tree, what about? Do you understand that? There was no fault whatsoever found in Jesus, but yet, amen, they created stuff. When folk don't know stuff, they'll create stuff. Anybody know what I'm talking about? And you know, people run around talking about a lie don't hurt. A lie hurt me more than the truth. I'd rather you tell the truth on me and I deal with it, but a lie shouldn't have hurt. Can I get an amen for a lie hurting? Yeah, it hurts. You know it hurts. Every one of you know that.
1: Amen. And so he says to his daddy, he said, "Daddy, David did nothing. Why do you seek to kill him?" Now, some of us would say, "I don't need an excuse. I just don't like her." I'm going to be done in just a moment. But I really want you to think about this, because some of us sitting in here, we got some folk we don't like. And yet we're trying to worship God through this. And God ain't even in this, because he ain't with this. And you ought to be ashamed of this. And because of this, you have no relationship with God. Doing the best I can. Thank you so much. Glory to God. I want you to listen. Man, we'll come to church and we can't even get in the worship service because we look over at somebody else that's been through hell all week long and they not smiling. And you try to speak to them and they just say, And all of a sudden the devil says to you, "She don't like me." No. That's why we need a spirit of discernment. The devil is busy. He raises havoc in our life all week long. We have to know how to deal with spiritual warfare. But yet we need a spirit of discernment when our brothers and sisters have been, good God almighty, watched all week long, beat down. We got to discern that it ain't about you. It ain't about you. By the way, nobody owe you anything anyway. Are you with me? There are people I speak to, they don't speak, I speak, keep moving. How you doing? God bless you. Okay, well, you don't want to deal with me today. I understand that. We move on. Somebody say amen. And so Saul heeded the voice of Jonathan. And Saul swore, "As the Lord live, I will not kill David. As the Lord live, I'm not going to kill him." Isn't that amazing, Jock, how people will look in you at your face and tell you, "It's going to be okay, I promise you, it's all right, I'm not going to do it." And the moment you turn your back. Are you with me? That's why we need to put our faith not in a man, but put our faith in God. Somebody shout amen. I come to declare today that we need to have faith in God. Then Jonathan called David, and Jonathan told him all these things. So Jonathan brought David to Saul, and he was in his presence as in times past. And there was war again, and David went out and fought with the Philistines and struck them with a mighty blow, and they fled from him. Now the distress and spirit from the Lord came upon Saul, and he sat in his house with his spear in his hand, and David was playing music with his hands. Then Saul sought to pin David to the wall with the spear. Somebody shout demonic attacks. Demons are real. And they're literally infesting our society. They're walking like human beings up and down the earth, literally raising havoc in all of our families. Everything that we're surrounded by is experiencing demonic attack. We have to understand, ladies and gentlemen, how to deal, amen, with demons. God has not given us, y'all out there? I'm not going to let you jump today. I want you to listen, because the devil is trying to kill us. And one by one, he's, you know, talking about God taking us away. One by one, the devil is taking us away. Many of us are moving out of here before our time because we're out of position. When we're out of position, we're from under, amen, glory to God, the covering. We're from under the blood. The devil can't come under the blood. Y'all getting this? Glory to God. Look at your neighbor, forget this. Then Saul sought to pin David to the wall
0: with the spear, but he slipped away from Saul's presence and he drove the spear into the wall. So David fled and escaped that night. Saul also sent messengers to David's house to watch him and to kill him in the morning. And Michael, David's wife, or should I say Michelle, David's wife, told him, saying, if you do not save your life tonight, David, tomorrow you're going to be killed. Listen closely. Michelle let David down through a window, and he went and fled and escaped. And Michelle took an image and laid it in the bed. What a wife. Put a cover of goat's hair for his head and covered it with his clothes. So when Saul sent messengers to take David, she said, he's sick. A friend will cover you. Are you with me? When there is a union, when there's a husband and a wife, there's no longer, amen, glory to God, where we've become twain, but now we have become one. One. When I hurt, you hurt. When you need protection, I protect you. Glory to God. When I need protection, you protect me. It's not all the man. I wish I had some help here. It's not all the woman. You are now walking in a spirit of oneness. Whatever you have to do to save your husband, to save your wife, to save your marriage, to save your children, because of the love, amen, because you're knitted together. Amen. With the same love, you'll do anything necessary. Anything. Anything. And so she takes an image and lays it in the bed, put a cover of goat hair for its head, and covered with cloth. Are you with me? So when Saul sent messengers to take David, she said, he's sick. Then Saul sent the messenger back to see David, saying, bring him up to me in the bed, that I may kill him. And when the messenger had come in, there was the image in the bed with a cover of goat hair for his head. The devil is the real devil. And listen to me closely. The devil is intent on taking every one of us out. Sit here, amen, glory to God, and take for granted because you made it through yesterday that you're going to make it through today. Just take it for granted. Just take it for granted that if God's given you 1 year, you just believe he's going to give you another one. Take it for granted. I wish I had some help here. Anything, amen, that we take for granted in the spirit realm opens the door for Satan to come in. We can never underestimate the devil. Are y'all getting this? Baby, he real. He ain't no joke. How can someone so powerless that was stripped of all of his power on Calvary, not Calvary, in the heavens, I'm getting ahead of myself, in the heavens, kicked out of heaven, a third of the angels, amen, were swept out with him. God left them powerless. But yet, amen, they are raising more havoc than people that have power. How can powerless people defeat people that's full of the power? Ye shall receive power. Do you know what you got? After that, the Holy Ghost have come upon you. You got something. Devils are intimidated by the power that resides on the inside of you. Do you know what you have? And it doesn't stop there. The next question is, do you know who have you? Isn't this something? You're something special. You are prepared for the moment. No weapon that's formed against us. Hey, well, I just have church by myself. It ain't prospering. Are you with me? Glory to God. So Saul said to Michelle, why have you deceived me like this and sent my enemy away so that he has escaped? And Michelle answered Saul, he said to me, let me go. Why should I kill you? Are you hearing me? So David fled and escaped and went to Samuel at Ramah and told him all that Saul had done to him. And he and Samuel went and stayed in Naoth. Now I was told Saul, saying, take note. This is where he is. The devil, he never quits. He's intent on taking us out. You know it, I know it. The way you define it is, if it ain't one thing, it's another. That's your definition of the working of the enemy.
1: If it ain't one thing, it's another. By the time I get one thing done, there's another thing. By the time I come out of

0: this, I go into that. By the time I go up, I'm already the next day back down. By the time I start to love life and enjoy life, then life is snatched from me in the spur of the moment. The finally, amen, finally when the time come, look like I'm finally getting my joy restored. Overnight, I'm, glory to God, back where I began. Are you with me? My message is entitled today, what crutch are you leaning on? That was a jet that was making a flight across the ocean. Suddenly the pilot voice came on the intercom and said, those of you on the left side of the plane have probably noticed that one of our engines has failed. Please do not be alarmed. We can still fly on three engines, but we'll probably arrive about 15 minutes late. A few minutes later, the pilot voice comes again. He said, those of you on the right side of the plane are probably aware that a second engine has failed. It'll be at least 30 minutes late now before we will arrive to our destination. A few minutes later, the pilot spoke to the passenger again. It just come to my attention that a third engine has failed. But he said, please don't be alarmed. We can make it to the airport on only one engine. However, we will arrive approximately 45 minutes late. One of the passengers turned to another and said, we don't have but one engine left, and I hope that fourth engine doesn't fail or we could be up here all night. That went right over your head. You missed that one. The first engine required being 15 minutes late. The second engine required being 30 minutes late. The third engine required being 45 minutes late. So the person was thinking, if we lose the fourth engine, then we're going to be 45 minutes late. No, if you lose the fourth engine, the plane is going down. There are certain things, if we are going to be steadfast and unmovable and always abounding in the works of the Lord, there are some things we cannot afford to lose. I wish I had some help here. Number one, people of God, you cannot afford to lose your right standing with God. Hear me tonight, somebody. When your engines are going out one by one by one, you need that fourth one. I wish I had some help here. It may take a while to land, amen, to come in, but you'll come in if that fourth engine is still working. I'd like to say that that fourth engine is God. Talk to me, somebody. Oh, somebody shout hallelujah. No. Please be seated. I don't want to get up there. I want you to catch this. Just like a flyer's sense of security is wrapped up in those engines. When we get on a plane, our security is wrapped up in those engines. Not so much the pilot. Because if you really understand, the pilot is just really sitting there manning the plane. He's really not flying the plane. I wish I had some help here. That's happening down, amen, glory to God, below. I wish I had some help here. There's another source that's directing the plane that's up there. Hear me tonight. But if those engines, it don't matter who's down here directing the plane, if the engines go out, those that's down here cannot say what's about to happen up there. Y'all a little slow this morning. Just as a flyer, okay? Please get this morning. Sense of security is wrapped up in those engines. So too in life, our sense of security is often dependent upon various factors in our life. I'm going to show you that in a moment. That's all I wanted to get here. There are some things in our life that we are totally dependent on. Our livelihood, our sense of security is wrapped up in some things down here, not what's up there. Listen to me closely. Glory to God. Things down here is not as important as what's up there. Is that right, somebody? Glory to God. We need to understand that all of our help comes from above. But I want to show you something. There are some things that it's nowhere in the world you wouldn't put before God. I didn't say you would put God before them. I said you would put them before God, because your sense of security is wrapped up in these particular things. Some of your security is wrapped up in your husband. Boy, it's quiet. Oh, some of your security, sense of security, is wrapped up in your wife. Some of your sense of security is wrapped up in your job. Some of your, amen, sense of security is wrapped up in your money, honey. Man brought nothing into the world, and man can't take nothing out of here. I can't get my sense of security wrapped up in Sister Hamilton. You understand? I was laying beside her last night. She was so quiet. Normally she's snoring. Well, y'all know we do that. I'm not being funny today. She's snoring and tossing and turning, but last night she was so still. And I'm like, what's going on here? I ain't heard her breathe. I didn't see her turning over. And even though my security is not wrapped up in her, you understand what I'm saying? Glory to God. We need each other. We have to reprioritize our lives and make sure that we have things in the right what perspective. And she was quiet for so long. I just completely, Sister Brenda, I just snapped out of my sleep. My sleep was gone. She might have quiet. So I said, well, maybe I'll just kick her. not hard. Just a little tap. And so I just took my legs and I just slowly dragged them across the mattress like that. And I just tapped her. And when I tapped her, she said, I said, now I can go to sleep. Yeah, you understand? But yet, the point I'm making is that we got to understand how valuable people, how valuable they are to us. We have to understand all of that. Amen. Glory to God. God put people in place, put people in position to take us to the next level. You people want to always tell my God's going to do it. You can do without a friend. When in this world, you go and contribute to the word of God if you feel like you don't need each other. Do you believe that? If you look at your life, amen, it was somebody else connected to you that helped you to get where you are. Y'all ought to clap your hands for whoever that somebody was. You didn't get there by yourself. We did not arrive to 2020 Hollywood Avenue into this beautiful facility where God has given us more than enough. We did not arrive here by ourselves. God had to connect people. Is that right? Somebody to us. Amen. Glory to God. Anybody know about the connection? Yeah. Are you with me? It ain't what you know people in this life. It's who you know. I wish I had some help here. Glory to God. That's why you can't be walking around, listen to me, acting untouchable, acting snobbish, acting like you all of that, acting like you better than everybody else, because one day, sooner or later, you're going to need somebody. And I'm not talking about God either. You better hear what I'm saying. You can walk around here, amen, with your little, amen, nasty self, nasty attitude, thinking you all of that. You get too high, God will bring you down. Well, God doing something with me. I'm not the way I used to be from this pulpit. Anybody notice that? It's different. Say amen. Glory to God. We tend to feel secure in such as our jobs. We tend to feel secure in such as, amen, our bank accounts. And listen to me, you know I'm telling the truth. Our families, our friends, our health, our position in society, we become very secure in these things. So a person with a good job, a person with a nice house, a loving family, the respect of other people, good health, what else should he or she need, right? I mean, if you got all of that, what else? And I'm telling you, subconsciously, amen, glory to God, it happens to us. We are not even aware that that's where we are. We really, amen, judge our life, amen, glory to God, by the things which we have possessed in life. You because prove it, Reverend, amen, glory to God. If you had a choice of church in those things, it'll be those things. And if I'm not talking to you, then I'm not talking to you. If you had a choice of worship in those things, 9 times out of 10, it'd be those things. If you had a choice of prayer meeting, oh yeah, I'm bad again today. And those things, it wouldn't be prayer meeting for most of us. Ain't no sense in us sitting there talking about it. God, it ain't talking about me. Yeah, I am talking about you too. Yes, I am. Glory to God. I need you to understand that. Glory to God. And so we place our values not on godly things, but on material things. And I'm telling you, that will be detrimental to your spiritual health. Because there's going to come a time, baby, when you're going to need some help with them demons you fighting. Wrong crowd. These spirits that visiting you at night and you hearing a door slam and glory to God, somebody pulling a cover off the bed and they ain't even in nobody in there but you. I wish I had some help up in here. Glory to God. Light flickering and flashing on by itself. Glory to God. You're going to need to know that God. Demons are real.
1: Well, God bless you. Presents itself.

0: 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Our mission is preaching Jesus and loving people. So relax and listen in for this life-changing Healing Word.
1: And it says, the grass withereth, the flower faded, but the word of our God shall stand forever. One of the young people is going to welcome our visitors when we get to the end. So young people, get ready. Either volunteer or your name will be called. All right. Grab your Bibles. We turn to Psalm number 89. I sure have been blessed as I've been studying about the fear of the Lord. And if you missed the first services or the first times I've covered the fear of the Lord, I want to remind everybody, we're not talking about fear as of dread and as a scary movie kind of a fear. And I say that, but if you're not born again, you may ought to be scared, because eternity is a long time to spend without Jesus. And so I'm not trying to scare you, but you got a solution to that. You can accept Jesus in your heart and have a life eternal with Jesus Christ. Amen? But what we're talking about for the majority of us is this fear that involves a respect. Say respect. Respect. Come on, talk to me, everybody. Say respect. Respect. It involves a reverence. Say reverence. Respect. It involves also this high regard that we have for God. He's done so much for us. We are so thankful. We are so grateful, because we would not be standing here if it were not for his grace and his mercy. And for somebody to be so awesome and so extreme, thank you, and so extremely powerful, it's just amazing that he would love somebody like us. I've just been overwhelmed by the way I've been trying to describe how mighty he is. You can't even explain it. It's just hard to put it into words to hear how wonderful he is, how loving he is, how patient he is, how kind he is, how awesome he is, and he's concerned about us. It's just amazing, incredible. When I heard that word,

at it because it's just, it's hard for me to put in words what I want you to get out of this. One of the patients last week, he said to me, he said, I really want to be close to God. And when he said that, I said to myself, it's not like God doesn't want us close to him, but we have a part to play. He's done it all. He's done his part. Say, I hear you, Pastor. If you are not close to God in the relationship you want to be with God, in the communication you want to be with God, there's something that you can learn out of today's message. All of this fear of God series is to get us to understand. Listen, if you're born again, there's never a time that we are afraid of God. Y'all hear what I'm saying? Like this. Do you remember Adam and Eve? They had a perfect environment and they sinned. Y'all remember what I'm talking about? And when they sinned, their eyes opened to that they were naked. So they got fig leaves and covered themselves. Watch this. And then they hid. They thought they were hiding from God. And God is so cool because they thought they were hiding. You know, it's kind of like hide and seek. God says, Adam, where are you? You know he already knew Adam was. And then Adam admitted. He said, I was naked. And God's so cool. He said, who told you that? Well, where did that come from? I didn't tell you that. How did you get that understanding? And with us, sometimes there are people that come to church hiding. And you don't have to hide from God. This is not one of those messages where the pastor's out to get anybody. I'm not out to get anybody. I am going to do my best at teaching you and us that when you understand the fear of God, you live differently. You worship differently. You have relationships differently. You act differently. Because you understand that this great God, matter of fact, when I came to church today, I was trying to think of a song because I didn't know Florence had already mapped it out with Incredible God. I was thinking the song that we do, How Great Is Our God. Y'all know that? Sing with me, how great is our God. Always see how great is our God. I was thinking about that song right there because it's just hard to put into words what I want you to get out of this message on today. The other thing I wanted to say as part of the review is that I'm going to get to a point where I want you to understand that as you learn about the fear of God, God has a strategy to coach you through this life. He gives some examples. People, they're going to be people that you can watch. No, they're not perfect. So when you see them do imperfect things, you don't have to judge them because you're not perfect yourself. You can let that go on. Say, let that go. What you can do is pray about that. Because you know you need prayer too. You see what I'm saying? You don't have to get hung up on people that miss it. Because all of us miss it on some level. There are examples that God is going to put before you. And then I told him the other day, there's some experiences that God allows us to go through. I used this example on the other night. Isaac was helping me out in the farm. And I told him about one of my goats. He's just got this... young people, swag. He's just got this swag about him. You know, when he walks like, you know I'm cool. He's got these horns that go way up. They circle and they go out to the side. And it's almost like one of these things that don't mess with me. And he walks, he has that kind of an attitude. And Isaac said something about him. I said, uh-huh, you like that goat, don't you? I said, that's a cool goat right there. And this is the term that I use. I said, but when you look at him with those horns, I said, he's intimidating. And Isaac stopped me before I got it out. He said, no, not when you have dominion that God has given you. He said, not when you have authority in the name of Jesus. Before I could even get it out good. Because we have to change the way that we speak. Because out of the abundance of the heart, the mouth speaks. And what I realized.

I didn't realize at the time, Tracy, but when he said that he checked me so quick, I thought, you know, thank you for checking me like that. And then I started thinking, Sister Maribel, why was I calling that goat intimidating? Isaac didn't know this, but some of y'all have heard me say it, that years ago, and I didn't tell this on Thursday, but I thought about it after Thursday, but years ago, say years ago. Years ago, I did not want a pastor. And I had already told the Lord, I am not going to pastor. I told the Lord of the whole universe what I thought that I was going to do and not do. And you do know that our Heavenly Father chastens us. Now, you don't have to receive this as your chastening, but one day at the farm, not this goat, but another goat. I was trying to open the gate to let him in the pen, and something about it, I didn't like it. And so he reared up and hit me in the chest and almost knocked me down. I have never had an animal do that before. So I found the biggest stick I could because I'm like, bring it again. And he came right on back and tried to do the same thing until I cracked him across his nose. And he spinned around and circled and came right at me again and bust me right in my chest and knocked me on the ground. At that time, there was an 81-year-old man working for me, Mr. Moses Williams. I said, Mr. Moe, Mr. Moe. Mr. Moe was way down. He said, Doc, I told you and them kids told you that buck was crazy. I ran on the top of the tractor trying to get away from him. That buck literally circled around that tractor like, get down if you want to. And at that time, I said, Yasmin, I said, I must not be doing something right. I said, I never lost no victory. I never lost no battle like that. I mean, where a goat kick your behind? I never had that kind of experience. But when Isaac was checking me the other day, I thought one reason that I called that goat intimidating was because that goat whooped my behind. And I retaliated. And I wrapped his big behind in white, and we ate him. So who got the victory? Who got the victory? But I have been carrying that memory for a long time. And I realized Isaac hadn't had that experience. But that experience shaped me in a negative way. But we are not supposed to fear anything or anybody more than God. And Isaac checked me good. He said, no, not when you got dominion. Say dominion. Dominion. Not when you have the authority in Jesus' name. And I look at that book altogether different because when he walked with swag, I started walking with swag. I still got more power. Amen? The other thing about this series is going to help us, and I'm coming to Psalm 89. If you're on the radio, don't try to say, well, he don't read no scriptures. Hirsch. And let me finish. There has to be some consistency in the way that we live this life. Say consistency. We know that God is a rewarder of those that diligently seek him. So you can't just judge one day. You got to stick with the plan. If you know how it is when you change your diet and you're not eating certain things. Like the other day, I have been really monitoring my diet and just changing some things about. And so I've been doing good by the grace of God. By the grace of God, I went to, of all places, to make my rounds at the juvenile detention. And when I tell you, when I went there, the lady handed me a fish, fried fish plate that wore me out. I said I wasn't going to do it. But by the time that smell filled up the whole truck, I said, I got to eat just one piece. And I did eat one piece of fried fish. I'm not trying to say there's nothing wrong with that because, you know, God said pray over whatever you eat. Amen? Come on, am I right about it? Some of y'all looking like the Bible say you eat whatever you want to eat. I'll tell you what I decided because for some reasons I said I'm going to back off of certain things. Well, anyway, when I did that, I thought to myself, hey, I slipped and I returned the thought with this consistency. I said, but you know what? For the past 3 weeks, I

0: needed to, and I jump right back on track. Said consistency. Sometimes we get out of what I call the pattern of seeking the Lord. We start going after other things. It takes our time away from our Bible study, our time away from prayer, our time away from meditation, and we get off track. Say off track. And what happens is that when we do, all you got to do is get back on track and get back consistent with God. Amen? The other thing I want you to know about today's teaching is that God is a man that has a high character. That his character level, he's honest. He's true. He's trustworthy. He never lies. He cannot lie. You hear what I'm saying? So there's a lot of things about our character that we need to line up. Now, answer me this. Us trying to be perfect to get saved is not the will of God. To get saved. Trying to live right to get saved is not the will of God. Because if you are saved, you are saved by the grace of God because of the finished work of a man named Jesus. Did I make myself clear?
1: Yeah.
0: So once you are saved, it doesn't mean that you just lay down and live like you a heathen. Amen. Because when you are saved, there is a higher level of expectation about how you should live. Say higher level living. Higher level living means that God expects for you to do more. You don't just go 1 mile when somebody asks you something. You go the extra mile. Come on, y'all hear what I'm saying? It's not like that you can get away with something, because the higher level living says that you can't just go and do an inappropriate act with your body and say, well, just God gonna forgive me. He's faithful and just, he'll forgive me. Yes, he will forgive you, but you don't just make the decision, because at the point that you got the thought to go and mess up, at the point that you got that thought, if you don't shut it down, you've already sinned already. Even before you can completed the act. Say, I hear you, Pastor. If you planned out how you're going to steal something, and then I've had people tell me, well, Pastor, if I already sinned in my mind about doing it, I might as well go carry it out. I'm going to add another word on here with that one right there. Watch this word. I'm going to repeat that again. You say that if you thought about it in your mind and you've already sinned in your mind, you've already sinned and you've already done it, then you might as well go carry it out. I'm going to add another one up here. Fear of God makes you aware of consequences. Matter of fact, this is going to be my young people message right here. Young people, hear my young people message. There are times, young people, because you're young and because you're hormonal, there can be lots of things that you want to do with your body that you ought not do. And if you want some consequences messages, I'm going to name some one word. You know, like if you say one name, you know some people by one name. Like I said, Oprah. If I say Oprah, most of all, y'all think Oprah Winfrey. If just said one name. If I said JFK, y'all say John Fitzgerald Kennedy. I'm going to say some one word names and help you remember some things. Syphilis. In case y'all don't know what syphilis is, I ain't nothing funny about syphilis. It's a sexually transmitted disease that'll stay with you the rest of your life. Even now, I have some people come in the hospital with altered mental status, and one of the first things I'll check is a test for syphilis, because a lot of times people came into syphilis as a young person, and the consequences that syphilis is still doing damage to their brain. And you can only imagine how difficult it is to talk to an 85-year-old lady about a positive syphilis test. And she's been in church all her life, and what's been in there with you is an antibody to syphilis. Okay, here's another one-word message, since y'all got that one-word message. Chlamydia, another sexually transmitted disease. Consequences. Here's another one, since y'all didn't like that one. Y'all got all quiet and religious. Gonorrhea. That's another one. That ain't good enough for you. Let me give you another. Trichomonas. Hey, young people, the old people quiet because some of us had to run from it. That's why everybody got quiet. Oh, don't call my name, Pastor. Don't call my name. If any man be in Christ, he is a new creature. Old things are passed away. And some things are passed away because they've been treated. I know y'all don't like me, but I love y'all. Y'all say, that's too much. You ain't preaching, I'm preaching. Because you don't know who listened to me. Because somebody's thinking about it right now, and I'm trying to change your mind. I got another one for you, since y'all don't like that, since y'all got all churchified on me. I got another one. HIV. See how everybody got right on that one? Y'all hear what I'm saying? Nothing to play around with. And just because you're born again doesn't mean that you just get a pass. Well, we ain't going to read the scriptures when the Lord tell me to. We better read some scriptures after that right there. Psalm 89. Is that what I told you? Yes. All right, Psalm 89. Psalm 89. Say, how great is our God? Psalm 89, we're going to look at verse number 5. And we got a lot of reading. So when I start reading, don't say, well, all he do is read scriptures. Hush and just listen, okay? Psalm 89 and verse number 5. Are you ready to say yes? Yes. I want to read. I want you to follow. And the heavens shall praise thy wonders, O Lord, thy faithfulness also in the congregation of the saints. For who in the heaven can be compared unto the Lord? Who among the sons of the mighty can be likened unto the Lord? Now you read verse number 7. God is greatly to be feared in the assembly of the saints and to be had in reverence of all them that are about him. I'm going to read verse number 8. O Lord God of hosts, who is a strong Lord like unto thee, or to thy faithfulness round about thee? Everybody say, how great is our God?
1: How great is our God?
0: Verse number 7, 89 and 7. Are you ready?
1: Yes.
0: Read it again. God is greatly to be feared in the assembly of the saints and to be had in reverence of all them that are about him. So that's why when you call Pastor McFarland's name, you don't say Reverend McFarland. Because holy and reverend is his name. And somebody at church is going to say, oh, Reb, you too serious. Somebody will come up to me with that right. Oh, Reb. And I'm going to look at you. Because if you say something else, I'm going to be laying hands on you trying to cast that demon about you. Okay, we're looking at another scripture. You ready to say yes?
1: Yes.
0: You're also going to look at Psalm. Matter of fact, in the Psalm 89, there's another one here. Look at 13 and 14. Are you ready?
1: Yes.
0: It says, thou hast a mighty arm. Strong is thy hand, and high is thy right hand. Watch this. Justice and judgment are the habitation of thy throne. Mercy and truth shall go before thy face. All right, you're going to the left this time, to the book of Job, chapter 38. Where are you going?
1: Job.
0: Now, we didn't say chapter when we got to Psalm. We said number, or we said division, because the book of Psalms was a book of songs. So you don't say Psalm, chapter, whatever. Say, I hear you, Pastor. Okay, Job, chapter 38. Are you there? Say yes. All right, verse number 1 says this. Then the Lord answered Job out of the whirlwind and said. Now, most of us know that Job was this righteous man. Say righteous man.
1: Righteous.
0: He was righteous, but God allowed him to be tested by Satan. He allowed Satan to do a lot of things that took away a whole bunch of stuff that he had. And he went through a lot of trauma. He got sickness and all these other kind of things. But God didn't do it. God permitted Satan to test him. Say, for a season. Say it louder. Say, for a season.
1: For a
0: season. God allowed him to be tested. So, in the process, Job was trying to figure it out because he couldn't look at the book of Job.

explanation for why his life was so jacked up. And so in his own natural mind, he was trying to figure things out. And at parts, he said things that made us check ourselves. Like, how dare you try to question God because you're going through something? You're going through something, but now you're trying to act like, well, God, why do you do me like this? Because when you fear God, you reverence him, he's in this category all by himself. You know his character is love. Amen? You know his character is goodness. Amen? So when you go through things, you already know that he really doesn't want us to go through those kind of things. But if we do go through those kind of things, there is a reason. Because all things work together for good to those who are the called according to his purpose. Say it louder. Say his purpose. His purpose. Sometimes it's to get us ready for whatever is ahead. And if you keep on reading in the book of Job, when you get to the end, the brother was so incredibly blessed. He was so much more blessed at the end than he was at the beginning, that God found a way to make him at peace with what had happened, because his life was so much better later on. Say, I hear you, Pastor. But in the middle of the book, I'm going to show you in Job chapter 38, he got to a point where he needed God to answer him. And watch what God said in verse number 4. You there? Say yes. This is what God said. He told Job, where were you? Where was thou when I laid the foundations of the earth? Declare, Job, if you got understanding. He said in verse number 5, who had laid the measures thereof, if you know it? Who has stretched the line upon it? God was telling him, all that you see, the whole world, I created all this. Do you see the straight line right here? Do you see the sea? You see how everything is in order? Who do you think set it up? Tell me if you know it, brother. He said in verse number 6, whereupon are the foundations thereof fastened? How do you think all of this is hanging in the sky? Answer me, Job, if you know it. Or who laid the cornerstone thereof? I don't care what you say. That's bad talk right there. You can only talk like that when you God, Ms. Kim. God can talk like that. I laid the cornerstone on everything that you see. How are you going to question me? Skip to verse number 35. I like this one too. I like this kind of carrying on. Watch this one. 35. Y'all ready? He told Job, canst thou send lightnings? When y'all paid attention to some thunder and lightning? Who can do stuff like that but God? Say, but God. He said, look at me. Look at me. Members, I have a problem with you. Members. Because when I'm preaching and then I'm really getting to a good point, what y'all do is you start reading and taking away my sermon. Now you're trying to preach to yourself. If I give you one verse, you stop at one verse. Because you're going to miss my next point. Why you preaching to yourself? Say, I hear you, Pastor. Okay, I love you. All right. I love it though when y'all interested in it, because the other time when they're not interested, I say, okay, everybody stand up. They already know somebody's asleep. And I try to wake everybody up. Okay, you at verse number 35. Canst thou send lightnings? That they may go and say unto thee, here we are. Now you know that's bad. I don't care what you say. You know that's bad the way God worded that. I'm going to read it again just because I like it. He told Job, he said, canst thou send lightnings? That they may go and say unto thee, here we are. Verse number 36. Who hath put wisdom in the inward parts? Or who hath given understanding to the heart? Nobody but God. Amen? I got another one to go to. Say, how great is our God?

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throne, okay? God can remove kings and set kings up. According to Daniel, he can remove kings and set kings up. The king heart, God word says, is in God's hand. God exalts one and bring down another. God reduces rulers to nothing. When Nebuchadnezzar was told by Daniel, said, look, God told him, look, man, you, that gold head on that tower, that's you. You top man in the land. God said, but only thing, listen now, you have to, he said, but listen, watch yourself. You're getting lifted in pride. Yeah, we the baddest nation on the planet, the best military, the highest technology. If you're not careful, you become a bully to the rest of the world because you got that power. Now, I think y'all see the war that Trump started. It's not out of control. Now, he thought because he was a big bully, the biggest gun to kick him around and treat him. But look what's going on. I mean, they may not match you in firepower, but they can match you in strategy. Let's just close the Strait of Hormuz. Let's just block that out. Try to get through. Let's put mine in the water. If they try to get through and blow them up. The guns

on our side, but the strategy is on theirs. Now, if anybody who understood war and strategy, you don't start a war with that first coming cost. If I do this, what are the possibilities? And if I do this, what are the consequences? But when you're a bully, you forget about all that. You run to a buzzsaw, so-called. You run to a buzzsaw. And now you want to get out because you see now, you get out. That you're trapped economically. I mean, look at the price of gas. What can we do now? I mean, the longer the shift can't go through, I just keep going up. Now, he said no war. That was his campaign. But when you're a bully, God has a way. See, all bullies are in pride because you big and strong. You think you can just handle folk in it because you a bully. And you figure like you can't be overcome because you are bigger and you are stronger. God said, let the weak say, I'm strong. No, wait a minute now. Why are they saying that? Let the weak say, I'm strong. Now, why would a weak person say I'm strong? You weak. When God said that, let the weak say, I'm strong. In other words, God is always on the side of the oppressed, of the weak, of the helpless. So, if God be for us, let the weak say, I'm strong. Why? Because if God be for me, you're in trouble. Oh, am I wrong about that? Right. Goliath. Listen, who believe a little boy like David? Who believe when you see the battle in a ring, this giant and this little boy? Let's take them best now. Let's come on. I'm taking all comers. Let's take the best now. Who is on David's side? He is this high. The giant is ceiling high. Now, listen, I'm taking bets now. Who is going to bet on David? Raise your hand. No, you wouldn't. No, you wouldn't. But if you knew what David knew about God, you would bet on him. So in that case, though they said to David, you too small. You know nothing about war. This guy was born in a family fight in the war. David, in essence, says, listen, you come to me with a sword. I come to you in the name of the living God. But said he was weak. But David says, I'm strong. He told the giant, talking down to me like I'm a dog. He said, listen, I'm going to take your head. Did he do it? Did David do it? Let the weak say, I'm strong. Church, today, that same word of God is a lie. Let the weak say, I know your money's low. I know your education is low. I know your experience is low. I know that folk got more power to fight the courts because you don't have the money. I understand all of that. I'm still telling you today. When you're in that predicament, listen, we think you're too weak. Let the weak say, I'm strong. The fact that God is sovereign, God is in control, that means no ruler rises without God's permission. Because he's sovereign. Now, listen, God could have stopped it, but God allowed it. So, for that reason, take a step back. It's not your fight. It's not your battle. God's going to do a new thing. I know y'all think the meaning and it going to mess it up, and I hear what you're saying, and I understand, but today I'm encouraged again. Okay? So, no ruler rises without God's permission. No ruler acts. No ruler acts, A-C-T-S, no ruler acts
outside God's boundary. So God knows what he's doing, and God has allowed it. No ruler lasts beyond God's timing. Every ruler you see that did injustice, God allowed them to a certain time, and he put them down. So what am I saying to you? Wicked rulers may surprise us, but they never surprise God, okay? So our takeaway is God is in control. Well, if he's in control, why would he allow wicked rulers at all if he's in control? Well, that's a mystery with God, which means sometimes you won't always understand. God won't always show you his hand, not always. Sometimes something in my life has happened that I thought I'd be crushed. I was on 60 Minutes, and I was listening to the folk while in interview with me. They said some great stuff to me. I really thought it was really. But when it came down to who face they would use primarily, they chose me. Now, I wasn't the most educated. I wasn't the most politically involved. But they chose me. Now, my point in saying that is you don't need stuff when you got God. You know? He bring it to you. So I may not have what he or she has, but what God gives me works. So it's a mystery. God does not wait on a vote of approval. It's not based on majority. God can take a little nobody. Joseph, as far as Egypt was concerned, Egypt was a big country. Joseph was a nobody. A nobody. But God, hand on Joseph, went from a slave, from a prison, to prime minister of Egypt. A nobody to the second control over Egypt, which was the greatest country on the planet at that time. So God has a mysterious way of rescuing the oppressed. He's always on the side of the oppressed. Now, I know it's been a long time coming. Now, I know we had slavery for years. We had Jim Crow. I recognize all that. Now, let me say something to you all very carefully. And it's not trying to be with a superiority complex, but the world, in some fashion, has always pushed us to the back. But God keeps on bring it back to the front. I don't care what they try. If I'm wrong, I ain't talking about some stuff, talking about athletics. No, I'm talking about academics. One day, I'm going to teach real soon on the creations of black folk in America. If you move, put people to the table in America, this country wouldn't be jack. I don't care how they try to push you to the back. Silence us. Oppress us. God, some kind of way, keeps on. You're the best athletically. You're the best academically. You're the best creativity. Listen, God got us. I recognize. Chuck, great. How great you are. You are so great that they gave you nothing. And look where you are now. So, they say to you, well, you know, forget about that. Everybody is at evil now. Just push up on your bootstraps and let's go. I can do it. I did it. You can do it. Now, let's just weigh that and let's see how even that is, okay? Nobody gave me nothing, so folks say, really. Huh? Now, if you are 300, no, I'm going to cut it short. You got 200 years head start on me.
Okay?

0: Now, some kind of way, I'm bold to just start at zero. Now, keep in mind, you were up here, and I'm back here 200 years, and you say, on your set, deal. Now, I got to catch up 200 years. Now, it would look like you're behind. Let's say,
1: they're ahead 200 years,
0: and now you've run, you've been educated, you have done your due diligence, and now you're at least close to them now. Who would really run the fastest? Who would really outdo who? See, if you are privileged and you, listen, you benefit from our forefathers' oppression. We are due provision. And some folks don't understand that, y'all. See, you won't say, we are even now. You were never even. Never. Not even now. You are even. How do you reclaim 300 years? No reparation. No real. Only us now. Only us. Japan got reparation. Every country they mess up, they pay them folk. We're the only one. We built this country. Listen to me, y'all. I was trying not to go there. America is only great on your backs. That's it. More slavery and free labor. What you got now, America? What you got now? Pay me right. Pay me back. So, America is only so-called great because we and our forefathers made it great without free labor. Hear me out. Pharaoh, the Assyrian rulers, God does not approve of wickedness, but he can rule it, redirect it, and use it. God does not approve of wickedness, but he can overrule it, redirect it, and use it. Wicked rulers cannot stop God's plan. In fact, sometimes they accidentally fulfill it. Now I'm going back to Esther right now. Esther was a beautiful woman. Her cousin, Mordecai, they were all captured during the Babylonian captivity. Well, one day they had a beauty contest, not knowing she was a Jew, and they say she is the most beautiful woman. Let's make her the queen. Okay? She won.
1: Do you remember a woman named Vanessa Williams? She was the first black woman to win the Miss America contest.
0: Didn't know she was black. Remember that? They know that. When they found her, we got to remove her because she was in Playboy. Oh, yeah, right. Okay. My point is, that was Esther. She didn't know who she was. Anyway, here she is in the White House. What do you want to name it in England? Megan. She in the King Palace. Now, you can see, but my point. So, Esther, you remember a guy named Haman? Book of Esther? Well, Haman oppressed the Jews. He passed legislation with the only way to exterminate all the Jews. I said to you a moment ago that wicked rulers cannot stop God's plan. Sometimes they accidentally help fulfill the plan. So Haman hated Mordecai, hated the Jews. So I'm going to cut to the chase now. In the end, God used Esther to save her people. So she's in the White House, in essence, and she was hiding out because she was passing. Keep in mind, all the Jews are about to be exterminated. All of them, just because they're Jews. And Esther went to her uncle and told him what's going on. Mordecai said, look, Esther, now you talk to the king. She said, I can't do that because I think I got an invitation, you know. Look, lady, he said, don't think you are safe because you're in the White House. Listen, you're not safe, Esther. He said, and furthermore, who knows if God didn't put you there for such a time as this? God put you there to say you are the Jew's salvation. You in the place to make a difference. She said, well, I'm going to do it, uncle, cousin. She said, I'm gonna do it. She said, if I perish, I perish. Well, let's cut to the chase now. So Esther invited this clown to dinner, Haman. And while he was at dinner, because she knows what's going on, and in front of the king, she started saying things about how he's trying to kill the Jews and her cousin, Mordecai, did a good thing because he was about to be assassinated, and he kept keeping from being assassinated. And the king began to listen to Esther, and the king and this guy, Haman, had gallows built to hang, first of all, the first number of hang Mordecai, and maybe every other Jew. That was the plan. Well, on this night, at the dinner, the king was upset now that this Haman had put in such a dastardly conspiracy against the Jews. So when Esther got to the king, he said, listen, he has passed legislation that's going to have all my people killed. King, how can I be happy? And my kinfolk and my relatives are going to be all dead. The king said, listen, do what you want to do. So the king gave Mordecai his ring. So Mordecai was oppressed by Haman. And he was on the run in Esther because Haman was in charge. Haman was next to the king. And the king at this night gave the ring, his signet, to Mordecai. Now, Mordecai, now he's in charge now. Mordecai, for rule, was everybody who tried to kill them Jews, kill them. The king say, done. Now, let me end like this. I told you earlier now that wicked folk can't stop God's plan. In fact, they sometimes accidentally fulfill it. But on this night, the same people that were trying to kill the Jews, he said, kill him and his family too. So today, let me close with this. At the end of the day, if wicked rulers exist, it's because God has allowed it. Not wickedness, but God has approved them to be where they are. God has approved them to hold that office. Now again, God does not sanction evil and wickedness, but he can use it to his glory and ultimately to our edifying. So what do we do now? What should God people do to ungodly leaders? Well, hear me out. Stay with me now. Number one, we ought to pray for our leaders, even the ungodly ones. Now, listen to me very carefully now. Listen. The battle is not yours. Do your part. Lord, bless President Trump to be controlled by your spirit, to be controlled by your power. Listen. Pray for him. Because he's driving the bus. We pray not because they deserve it. I'm going to say it again. We pray not because they deserve it, but because God commands it, and prayer can't change anything. Okay? Number two, we submit. You ready for this now? We submit where possible and resist when necessary. Listen to me. Some things you don't do, you don't accept. We are to submit where possible. So they want my ID at voting, do it. You can do that. But when it comes to lining up with some Trump on doing evil and paying folk money, corrupt, not you, you resist that. You remember Romans? He said, we ought

0: to obey God, what? Rather than man, okay? So watch this now. Number three, we are not to fret ourselves because of evildoers. They may rage, but Jesus Christ is our refuge. So you may see some ugly mistreatments, but keep trusting God. Number four, keep doing good. Do justice, do love, do mercy, be humble. We're going to overcome evil. What? With what? With good. So, listen, God does not ask you to do wicked because wicked folk are in charge. You can't do wicked now. God said, don't do evil for evil, but overcome evil with good. So, wicked rulers do not excuse wicked behavior from God's people. I want you to have hope in God.
1: Know this, that God's people can thrive even during oppression. I'm going to say it again.
0: God's people can thrive. You ever heard of Black Wall Street? That was on Jim Crow. These folk, see, I'm trying to tell y'all, God got you. I promise you, you've been selling a bill of goods, make you feel less, feel inferior, feel like it's hopeless, God is not on our side. Listen to me. Everything that happened to us bad made us strong. Everything that happened to us bad, I mean, go from slavery to everything that they did to us bad. That's why you're so fast, why you're so smart, why you're so brilliant, because you've cut through all this corruption, all this oppression, all this pain, all this mistreatment, and you still in the running. How can you catch up on anybody with a 200-year head start? But you're doing it. How you doing it? If God be for us, who can be against us? And so watch it now. Because God's blessing is not limited by political conditions. I'm going to say it again. God's blessings are not limited by political conditions. God's people do not rise or fall with the government. They rather fall with God. God's people. So the government is not your God. Today, I go home with a new peace, a new joy. God is reigning even when the wicked rule. I'm going to say it again. Listen to me. God is reigning even when the wicked rules. Don't forget that. Keep reminding yourself. When the wicked rule, people groan. But the groan is not the end of the story. God reigns. God sees. God judges. God sustains. God protects. God delivers. The throne in heaven is not vacant. I'm saying again, the throne in heaven is not vacant. The King of Kings has not been voted out. The government of the universe has not changed hands. It's still in God's hands. God is in control. God's word is still alive and powerful. God is faithful. If he be for us, who can be against us? So our hope is not in who sits in the White House. I said our hope is not who sits in the White House, but in he who sits on the throne of heaven. That's our hope. I know you are troubled by wickedness in high places. I know you're weary from what you see in the world, on CNN, on the news. I know you're disappointed. I know I am. By the unjust rulings of the courts, we're groaning under the weight of corrupt leadership. Corrupt! Today, TBC, lift up your eyes. Lift up your eyes now. God is still God. Christ is still king. The spirit is still working. And the church is still victorious. And the same God who kept Daniel in Babylon, the same God who kept Joseph in Egypt, the same God who kept the church under Rome will keep us today. So trust him. Stand firm. Do good. Fear not. And remember, when the wicked rule, the people groan. But God's people still overcome. God bless you, TBC. God keep you.

ministers profoundly and simplistically the Word of God. 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

After a while, everything will be all right. How many of y'all are willing to be used by God? If I were you tonight, I'm telling you, here am I, Lord, willing to be used by you.

0: It's time now for the Holy Bible reading, so get your Bibles ready.
1: Chapter 28. And when they were escaped, then they knew that the island was called Melita. And the barbarous people showed us no little kindness, for they kindled a fire and received us every one because of the present rain and because of the cold. And when Paul had gathered a bundle of sticks and laid them on the fire, there came a viper out of the heat and fastened on his hand. And when the barbarians saw the venomous beast hang on his hand, they said among themselves, No doubt this man is a murderer, whom though he hath escaped the sea, yet vengeance suffereth not to live. And he shook off the beast into the fire, and felt no harm. Howbeit they looked when he should have swollen or fallen down dead suddenly. But after they had looked a great while and saw no harm come to him, they changed their minds and said that he was a god. In the same quarters were possessions of the chief man of the island, whose name was Publius, who received us and lodged us 3 days courteously.

and it came to pass that the father of Publius lay sick of a fever and of a bloody flux, to whom Paul entered in and prayed, and laid his hands on him and healed him. So when this was done, others also which had diseases in the island came and were healed, who also honored us with many honors. And when we departed, they laded us with such things as were necessary. And after 3 months we departed in a ship of Alexandria, which had wintered in the isle, whose sign was Castor and Pollux. And landing at Syracuse, we tarried there 3 days. And from thence we fetched a compass and came to Rhegium. And after 1 day the south wind blew, and we came the next day to Puteoli, where we found brethren, and we desired to tarry with them 7 days. And so we went toward Rome. And from thence, when the brethren heard of us, they came to meet us as far as Appii Forum and the Three Taverns, whom when Paul saw, he thanked God and took courage. And when we came to Rome, the centurion delivered the prisoners to the captain of the guard, but Paul was suffered to dwell by himself with a soldier that kept him. And it came to pass that after 3 days Paul called the chief of the Jews together, and when they were come together, he said unto them, Men and brethren, though I have committed nothing against the people or customs of our fathers, yet was I delivered prisoner from Jerusalem into the hands of the Romans, who, when they had examined me, would have let me go, because there was no cause of death in me. But when the Jews spake against it, I was constrained to appeal unto Caesar, not that I had aught to accuse my nation of. For this cause, therefore, have I called for you, to see you and to speak with you, because that for the hope of Israel I am bound with this chain. And they said unto him, We neither received letters out of Judea concerning thee, neither any of the brethren that came showed or spake any harm of thee. But we desire to hear of thee what thou thinkest. For as concerning this sect, we know that everywhere it is spoken against. And when they had appointed him a day, there came many to him into his lodging, to whom he expounded and testified the kingdom of God, persuading them concerning Jesus, both out of the law of Moses and out of the prophets, from morning till evening. And some believed the things which were spoken, and some believed not. And when they agreed not among themselves, they departed, after that Paul had spoken one word. Well spake the Holy Ghost by Esaias the prophet unto our fathers, saying, Go unto this people, and say, Hearing ye shall hear, and shall not understand, and seeing ye shall see, and not perceive. For the heart of this people is waxed gross, and their ears are dull of hearing, and their eyes have they closed, lest they should see with their eyes, and hear with their ears, and understand with their heart, and should be converted, and I should heal them. Be it known therefore unto you, that the salvation of God is sent unto the Gentiles, and that they will hear it. And when he had said these words, the Jews departed, and had great reasoning among themselves. And Paul dwelt 2 whole years in his own hired house, and received all that came in unto him, preaching the kingdom of God, and teaching those things which concern the Lord Jesus Christ with all confidence, no man forbidding him. The end of the Acts of the Apostles. The Epistle of Paul the Apostle to the Romans. Chapter 1. Paul, a servant of Jesus Christ, called to be an apostle, separated unto the gospel of God, which he had promised afore by his prophets in the Holy Scriptures, concerning his Son Jesus Christ our Lord, which was made of the seed of David according to the flesh, and declared to be the Son of God with power, according to the Spirit of holiness, by the resurrection from the dead, by whom we have received grace and apostleship for obedience to the faith among all nations for his name, among whom are ye also the called of Jesus Christ. To all that be in Rome, beloved of God, called to be saints, grace to you and peace from God our Father and the Lord Jesus Christ. First, I thank my God through Jesus Christ for you all that your faith is spoken of throughout the whole world. For God is my witness, whom I serve with my spirit in the gospel of his Son, that without ceasing I make mention of you always in my prayers, making request, if by any means now at length I might have a prosperous journey by the will of God to come unto you. For I long to see you, that I may impart unto you some spiritual gift, to the end ye may be established. That is, that I may be comforted together with you by the mutual faith both of you and me. Now, I would not have you ignorant, brethren, that oftentimes I purpose to come unto

let hitherto, that I might have some fruit among you also, even as among other Gentiles. I am debtor both to the Greeks and to the barbarians, both to the wise and to the unwise. So, as much as in me is, I am ready to preach the gospel to you that are at Rome also. For I am not ashamed of the gospel of Christ, for it is the power of God unto salvation to every one that believeth, to the Jew first, and also to the Greek. For therein is the righteousness of God revealed from faith to faith, as it is written, the just shall live by faith. For the wrath of God is revealed from heaven against all ungodliness and unrighteousness of men who hold the truth in unrighteousness, because that which may be known of God is manifest in them, for God hath showed it unto them. For the invisible things of him from the creation of the world are clearly seen, being understood by the things that are made, even his eternal power and Godhead, so that they are without excuse. Because that when they knew God, they glorified him not as God, neither were thankful, but became vain in their imaginations, and their foolish heart was darkened. Professing themselves to be wise, they became fools, and changed the glory of the uncorruptible God into an image made like to corruptible man, and to birds, and four-footed beasts, and creeping things. Wherefore God also gave them up to uncleanness through the lusts of their own hearts, to dishonor their own bodies between themselves, who changed the truth of God into a lie, and worshipped and served the creature more than the Creator, who is blessed forever. Amen. For this cause God gave them up unto vile affections, for even their women did change the natural use into that which is against nature. And likewise also the men, leaving the natural use of the woman, burned in their lust one toward another, men with men working that which is unseemly, and receiving in themselves that recompense of their error which was meet. And even as they did not like to retain God in their knowledge, God gave them over to a reprobate mind to do those things which are not convenient, being filled with all unrighteousness, fornication, wickedness, covetousness, maliciousness, full of envy, murder, debate, deceit, malignity, whisperers, backbiters, haters of God, despiteful, proud, boasters, inventors of evil things, disobedient to parents, without understanding, covenant breakers, without natural affection, implacable, unmerciful, who, knowing the judgment of God, that they which commit such things are worthy of death, not only do the same, but have pleasure in them that do them. Chapter 2. Therefore thou art inexcusable, O man, whosoever thou art that judgest. For wherein thou judgest another, thou condemnest thyself. For thou that judgest doest the same things. But we are sure that the judgment of God is according to truth against them which commit such things. And thinkest thou this, O man, that judgest them which do such things and doest the same, that thou shalt escape the judgment of God? Or despisest thou the riches of his goodness and forbearance and longsuffering, not knowing that the goodness of God leadeth thee to repentance? But after thy hardness and impenitent heart, treasurest up unto thyself wrath against the day of wrath and revelation of the righteous judgment of God, who will render to every man according to his deeds, to them who by patient continuance in well-doing seek for glory and honor and immortality, eternal life, but unto them that are contentious and do not obey the truth, but obey unrighteousness, indignation and wrath, tribulation and anguish upon every soul of man that doeth evil, of the Jew first and also of the Gentile. But glory, honor, and peace to every man that worketh good, to the Jew first and also to the Gentile. For there is no respect of persons with God. For as many as have sinned without law shall also perish without law, and as many as have sinned in the law shall be judged by the law. For not the hearers of the law are just before God, but the doers of the law shall be justified. For when the Gentiles, which have not the law, do by nature the things contained in the law, these, having not the law, are a law unto themselves, which show the work of the law written in their hearts, their conscience also bearing witness,
and their thoughts, the meanwhile, accusing or else excusing one another. In the day when God shall judge the secrets of men by Jesus Christ, according to my gospel. Behold, thou art called a Jew, and restest in the law, and makest thy boast of God, and knowest his will, and approvest the things that are more excellent, being instructed out of the law, and art confident that thou thyself art a guide of the blind, a light of them which are in darkness, an instructor of the foolish, a teacher of babes, which hast the form of knowledge and of the truth in the law. Thou therefore, which teachest another, teachest thou not thyself? Thou that preachest a man should not steal, dost thou steal? Thou that sayest a man should not commit adultery, dost thou commit adultery? Thou that abhorrest idols, dost thou commit sacrilege? Thou that makest thy boast of the law, through breaking the law, dishonorest thou God? For the name of God is blasphemed among the Gentiles through you, as it is written. For circumcision verily profiteth, if thou keep the law. But if thou be a breaker of the law, thy circumcision is made uncircumcision. Therefore, if the uncircumcision keep the righteousness of the law, shall not his uncircumcision be counted for circumcision? And shall not uncircumcision, which is by nature, if it fulfill the law, judge thee, who by the letter and circumcision dost transgress the law? For he is not a Jew, which is one outwardly. Neither is that circumcision, which is outward in the flesh. But he is a Jew, which is one inwardly. And circumcision is that of the heart, in the spirit, and not in the letter, whose praise is not of men, but of God. Chapter 3. What advantage then hath the Jew, or what profit is there of circumcision? Much every way, chiefly because that unto them were committed the oracles of God. For what if some did not believe? Shall their unbelief make the faith of God without effect? God forbid. Yea, let God be true, but every man a liar. As it is written, that thou mightest be justified in thy sayings, and mightest overcome when thou art judged. But if our unrighteousness commend the righteousness of God, what shall we say? Is God unrighteous who taketh vengeance? I speak as a man. God forbid, for then how shall God judge the world? For if the truth of God hath more abounded through my lie unto his glory, why yet am I also judged as a sinner, and not rather, as we be slanderously reported, and as some affirm that we say, let us do evil that good may come, whose damnation is just? What then, are we better than they? No, in no wise. For we have before proved both Jews and Gentiles that they are all under sin. As it is written, there is none righteous, no, not one. There is none that understandeth. There is none that seeketh after God. They are all gone out of the way. They are together become unprofitable. There is none that doeth good. No, not one. Their throat is an open sepulcher. With their tongues they have used deceit. The poison of asps is under their lips, whose mouth is full of cursing and bitterness. Their feet are swift to shed blood. Destruction and misery are in their ways. And the way of peace have they not known. There is no fear of God before their eyes. Now we know that what things soever the law saith, it saith to them who are under the law, that every mouth may be stopped, and all the world may become guilty before God. Therefore, by the deeds of the law, there shall no flesh be justified in his sight. For by the law is the knowledge of sin. But now the righteousness of God without the law is manifested, being witnessed by the law and the prophets, even the righteousness of God, which is by faith of Jesus Christ, unto all and upon all them that believe. For there is no difference, for all have sinned and come short of the glory of God, being justified freely by his grace through the redemption that is in Christ Jesus, whom God hath set forth to be a propitiation through faith in his blood, to declare his righteousness for the remission of sins that are past through the forbearance of God. To declare, I say, at this time, his righteousness, that he might be just,
and the justifier of him which believeth in Jesus.

Where is boasting, then? It is excluded. By what law? Of works? Nay, but by the law of faith. Therefore, we conclude that a man is justified by faith without the deeds of the law. Is he the God of the Jews only? Is he not also of the Gentiles? Yes, of the Gentiles also, seeing it is one God which shall justify the circumcision by faith and uncircumcision through faith. Do we then make void the law through faith? God forbid. Yea, we establish the law. Chapter 4. What shall we say then that Abraham our father, as pertaining to the flesh, hath found? For if Abraham were justified by works, he hath whereof to glory, but not before God. For what saith the Scripture? Abraham believed God, and it was counted unto him for righteousness. Now, to him that worketh is the reward not reckoned of grace, but of debt. For to him that worketh not, but believeth on him that justifieth the ungodly, his faith is counted for righteousness. Even as David also describeth the blessedness of the man unto whom God imputeth righteousness without works, saying, Blessed are they whose iniquities are forgiven, and whose sins are covered. Blessed is the man to whom the Lord will not impute sin. Cometh this blessedness then upon the circumcision only, or upon the uncircumcision also? For we say that faith was reckoned to Abraham for righteousness. How was it then reckoned? When he was in circumcision or in uncircumcision? Not in circumcision, but in uncircumcision. And he received the sign of circumcision, a seal of the righteousness of the faith which he had, yet being uncircumcised, that he might be the father of all them that believe, though they be not circumcised, that righteousness might be imputed unto them also. And the father of circumcision, to them who are not of the circumcision only, but who also walk in the steps of that faith of our father Abraham, which he had, being yet uncircumcised. For the promise that he should be the heir of the world was not to Abraham or to his seed through the law, but through the righteousness of faith. For if they which are of the law be heirs, faith is made void, and the promise made of none effect. Because the law worketh wrath. For where no law is, there is no transgression. Therefore it is of faith, that it might be by grace, to the end the promise might be sure to all the seed, not to that only which is of the law, but to that also which is of the faith of Abraham, who is the father of us all. As it is written, I have made thee a father of many nations. Before him whom he believed, even God, who quickeneth the dead, and calleth those things which be not as though they were, who against hope believed in hope that he might become the father of many nations, according to that which was spoken, so shall thy seed be. And being not weak in faith, he considered not his own body now dead, when he was about 100 years old, neither yet the deadness of Sarah's womb. He staggered not at the promise of God through unbelief, but was strong in faith, giving glory to God, and being fully persuaded that what he had promised he was able also to perform. And therefore it was imputed to him for righteousness. Now, it was not written for his sake alone that it was imputed to him, but for us also, to whom it shall be imputed, if we believe on him that raised up Jesus our Lord from the dead, who was delivered for our offenses, and was raised again for our justification. Chapter 5. Therefore, being justified by faith, we have peace with God through our Lord Jesus Christ, by whom also we have access by faith into this grace wherein we stand, and rejoice in hope of the glory of God. And not only so, but we glory in tribulations also, knowing that tribulation worketh patience, and patience experience, and experience hope. And hope maketh not ashamed, because the love of God is shed abroad in our hearts by the Holy Ghost which is given unto us. For when we were yet without strength, in due time Christ died for the ungodly. For scarcely for a righteous man will one die, yet peradventure for a good man some would even dare to die. But God commendeth his love toward us, in that while we were yet sinners, Christ died for us.
Much more then, being now justified by his blood, we shall be saved from wrath through him. For if, when we were enemies, we were reconciled to God by the death of his Son, much more, being reconciled, we shall be saved by his life. And not only so, but we also joy in God through our Lord Jesus Christ, by whom we have now received the atonement. Wherefore, as by one man sin entered into the world, and death by sin, and so death passed upon all men, for that all have sinned, for until the law sin was in the world, but sin is not imputed when there is no law. Nevertheless, death reigned from Adam to Moses, even over them that had not sinned after the similitude of Adam's transgression, who was the figure of him that was to come. But not as the offense, so also is the free gift. For if through the offense of one many be dead, much more the grace of God and the gift by grace which is by one man, Jesus Christ, hath abounded unto many. And not as it was by one that sinned, so is the gift. For the judgment was by one to condemnation, but the free gift is of many offenses unto justification. For if by one man's offense death reigned by one, much more they which receive abundance of grace and of the gift of righteousness shall reign in life by one, Jesus Christ. Therefore, as by the offense of one judgment came upon all men to condemnation, even so, by the righteousness of one, the free gift came upon all men unto justification of life. For as by one man's disobedience many were made sinners, so by the obedience of one shall many be made righteous. Moreover, the law entered that the offense might abound. But where sin abounded, grace did much more abound. That as sin hath reigned unto death, even so might grace reign through righteousness unto eternal life by Jesus Christ our Lord. Chapter 6. What shall we say then? Shall we continue in sin, that grace may abound? God forbid. How shall we, that are dead to sin, live any longer therein? Know ye not that so many of us as were baptized into Jesus Christ were baptized into his death? Therefore we are buried with him by baptism into death, that, like as Christ was raised up from the dead by the glory of the Father, even so we also should walk in newness of life. For if we have been planted together in the likeness of his death, we shall be also in the likeness of his resurrection, knowing this, that our old man is crucified with him, that the body of sin might be destroyed, that henceforth we should not serve sin. For he that is dead is freed from sin. Now, if we be dead with Christ, we believe that we shall also live with him, knowing that Christ, being raised from the dead, dieth no more. Death hath no more dominion over him. For in that he died unto sin once, but in that he liveth unto God. Likewise reckon ye also yourselves to be dead indeed unto sin, but alive unto God through Jesus Christ our Lord. Let not sin therefore reign in your mortal body, that ye should obey it in the lusts thereof. Neither yield ye your members as instruments of unrighteousness unto sin, but yield yourselves unto God as those that are alive from the dead, and your members as instruments of righteousness unto God. For sin shall not have dominion over you, for ye are not under the law, but under grace. What then? Shall we sin because we are not under the law, but under grace? God forbid. Know ye not that to whom ye yield yourselves servants to obey, his servants ye are to whom ye obey, whether of sin unto death, or of obedience unto righteousness? But God be thanked that ye were the servants of sin, but ye have obeyed from the heart that form of doctrine which was delivered you. Being then made free from sin, ye became the servants of righteousness. I speak after the manner of men, because of the infirmity of your flesh. For as ye have yielded your members servants to uncleanness and to iniquity unto iniquity, even so now yield your members servants to righteousness unto holiness. For when ye were the servants of sin, ye were free from righteousness. What fruit had ye then in those things whereof ye are now ashamed? For the end of those things is death. But now, being made free from sin, and become servants to God, ye have your fruit unto holiness, and the end
everlasting life. For the wages of sin.

is death. But the gift of God is eternal life through Jesus Christ our Lord. Chapter 7. Know ye not, brethren, for I speak to them that know the law, how that the law hath dominion over a man as long as he liveth? For the woman which hath an husband is bound by the law to her husband so long as he liveth. But if the husband be dead, she is loosed from the law of her husband. So then, if while her husband liveth she be married to another man, she shall be called an adulteress. But if her husband be dead, she is free from that law, so that she is no adulteress, though she be married to another man. Wherefore, my brethren, ye also are become dead to the law by the body of Christ, that ye should be married to another, even to him who was raised from the dead, that we should bring forth fruit unto God. For when we were in the flesh, the motions of sin, which were by the law, did work in our members to bring forth fruit unto death. But now we are delivered from the law, that being dead wherein we were held, that we should serve in newness of spirit, and not in the oldness of the letter. What shall we say then? Is the law sin? God forbid. Nay, I have not known sin but by the law. For I had not known lust, except the law had said, Thou shalt not covet. But sin, taking occasion by the commandment, wrought in me all manner of concupiscence. For without the law, sin was dead. For I was alive without the law once. But when the commandment came, sin revived, and I died. And the commandment, which was ordained to life, I found to be unto death. For sin, taking occasion by the commandment, deceived me, and by it slew me. Wherefore, the law is holy, and the commandment holy, and just, and good. Was then that which is good made death unto me? God forbid. But sin, that it might appear sin, working death in me by that which is good, that sin by the commandment might become exceeding sinful. For we know that the law is spiritual, but I am carnal, sold under sin. For that which I do, I allow not. For what I would, that do I not. But what I hate, that do I. If then I do that which I would not, I consent unto the law that it is good. Now then, it is no more I that do it, but sin that dwelleth in me. For I know that in me, that is, in my flesh, dwelleth no good thing. For to will is present with me, but how to perform that which is good I find not. For the good that I would I do not, but the evil which I would not, that I do. Now if I do that I would not, it is no more I that do it, but sin that dwelleth in me. I find then a law that when I would do good, evil is present with me. For I delight in the law of God after the inward man, but I see another law in my members warring against the law of my mind and bringing me into captivity to the law of sin which is in my members. O wretched man that I am, who shall deliver me from the body of this death? I thank God through Jesus Christ our Lord. So then, with the mind, I myself serve the law of God.

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KOK, the heart of gospel.

Thank you. Thank you. Thank you. Thank you. Thank you. Thank you. Thank you. Thank you. Thank you. Thank you. Thank you. Thank you. Thank you. Thank you. Thank you. Thank you. Thank you. Thank you. Thank you. Thank you. Thank you. Thank you. Thank you. Thank you. Thank you. Thank you. Thank you. Thank you. Thank you. Thank you. Thank you. Thank you. Thank you. Thank you. Thank you. Thank you. Thank you. Thank you. Thank you. Thank you. Thank you. Thank you. Thank you. Thank you. Thank you. Thank you. Thank you. Thank you. Thank you. Thank you. Thank you. Thank you. Thank you. Thank you. Thank you. Thank you. Thank you. Thank you. Thank you. Thank you. Thank you. Thank you. Thank you. Thank you. Thank you. Thank you. Thank you. Thank you. Thank you. Thank you. Thank you. Thank you. Thank you. Thank you. Thank you. Thank

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0: 35,000 listeners, the light walkers, the heart beaters, and so many more listeners. 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